So now I'm gonna give you a song called Like You Do Then Everybody Here. We are the slaves until Africa and Africans are free. This is a song called Slave.

If you purchase a home or business premises or renovate a property, as of the 1st of January 2024, you are required to inform the belasting deeds. You must also do this if you already possess real estate but have not yet received a tax assessment. How can you report this? Complete the online form on the website of the belasting deeds. 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Like to know more about the reporting obligation for real estate? Then please visit www.belastingdeeds-cn.nl.

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criminal exploitation. Your child thinks he's a friend. He's a recruiter. Criminal exploitation often starts innocently. Recognize the signs and report it. More information at www.reigsteincn.com.

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You can find more information on zacn.nl, the new website for CARE and Youth Caribbean Netherlands.

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Lord, sometimes the hardest thing isn't the battle, it's pretending I'm not tired of it. You see what no one else sees, the shaking hands behind the steady smile. The heart that keeps beating while quietly breaking. I've tried to be strong for everyone. To hold it all together, to carry weights that were never mine to bear. But you never asked me to be the hero. You just asked me to be yours.

The time is now 5:30. We bid you a blessed good morning and welcome you to Vance's A Moment with the Master for today. It is Thursday. It's the 23rd day of July, 2026. Don't worry about anything. Instead, pray about everything. Tell God what you need and thank Him for all that He has done. And so we welcome you to being in Him, relaxation and meditation on Scripture. We all have stress and need to relax. So we invite you to let being in Him help you to a calm and quiet mind.

experiencing God's presence. If the Lord is with us, why has all this happened to us? And where are all the miracles our ancestors told us about? Judges chapter 6, verse 13. Gideon was focused on what God hadn't done, at least what he hadn't done recently. He hadn't kept Israel from being oppressed by Midian. He hadn't performed any dramatic miracles. He hadn't delivered his people yet. So when God came to his cowering servant, Gideon did as any skeptical does. He asked if then questions assumed God hadn't been with Israel. That's a common train of thought, but it isn't a good one. And God's answer to Gideon is the same one he gives us in our skepticism. Go with the strength you have. Verse 14. He turns our focus away from what's lacking and puts it on what we have. Just as the disciples saw a hungry crowd and Jesus saw two loaves and five fish, we tend to emphasize the evidence that God isn't at work, or perhaps that he doesn't even exist. While God emphasizes what he has done, in matters of faith, we have to have a glass half full perspective, not a focus on the emphasis or the emptiness that remains. This is an essential truth to grasp if we want to experience God's presence. As long as we are asking why he wasn't there when the crisis happened or that mistake was made, we won't see him. But if we focus on all the reminders he gives us that he's there, we will notice him more and more. His presence, along with his provision, miracles and comfort, will become a regular experience. Faith chooses what to see and then sees it. Refuse to look at the ways you think God hasn't been there for you. Instead, look at all the ways he has. Then you can go into your day in the strength you have, knowing he's there to empower, deliver, and defend. And so we pray. Lord, our perceptions haven't judged you well. Thank you for all you have done, and help us now focus on only what you have said you will do. In your name we pray. Amen. Once again, good morning. Thank you, Lord, for your mercies, which are new each morning. And so we thank you, Lord, for this new day. And we honor and glorify your name with thanksgiving, Father. We wish you a trusting Thursday. And as always, be blessed.

Noah found grace in the eyes of the Lord. Genesis chapter 6, verse 8. The story of Noah, the servant and prophet of God, has a lot to teach the children of God today. The whole world became corrupt in his days. Sin became so common that everyone was engaging in it. But he remained faithful to God. Confirmation in Genesis chapter 6, verse 5. He even taught his entire household to hate sin and remain faithful to God. Even though he preached righteousness and warned his generation of the coming wrath of God, they didn't listen to him, except his household. Thus, God spared his life and his household and used them to preserve the rest of creation from destruction. Dear beloved, can God count on you in this generation where sin has become very common? Sin is being displayed shamelessly on social media, on the internet, in schools, at workplaces, etc. Don't be influenced to indulge in sin just because many people around you are doing it. Dare to be different and pursue righteousness, peace, and joy in the Holy Spirit, and you will find favor and grace in the eyes of God. Confirmation in Romans chapter 14, verse 17. And God will allow you to become a blessing to your generation, like Noah. Hallelujah. Be an overcomer. A blessed and thankful day to you and your lovely families. One love, be safe, and take care in Jesus' name.

And finally, for this morning, I will bring the leaders of your nation to my light. Although the darkness of sin covers the earth and thick darkness is over the people, I will rise upon you and my light will shine upon you. Nations will come in. That is, nations will come to my light and kings to the brightness of my dawn. No longer will the guides in your nation lead the people astray. No longer will the leaders of my people cause them to err, and those who are led by them will no longer be led into destruction. Then my people will sing the song of Deborah. When the leaders in our nation take the lead, when the people willingly offer themselves, praise the Lord. By me, kings reign and rulers make laws that are just. By me, princes govern and all nobles who rule on earth love those who love me, and those who seek me find me. And so we offer our prayer of declaration. Father, we pray for the leaders of our nation to come to your light. We will make supplication, prayer, intercessions, and give thanks for all the people of our nation and for the leaders of our nation, that we might live a peaceable life in all godliness and honesty. Let all leaders be just and let them rule by the fear of the Lord. In his name we pray. Amen. Being in him is quality, original, relaxation music, and spoken words of grace and truth for rest, refreshing, and spiritual renewal.

the way to build a house for God's manifest presence is through worship. When people welcome him with praise and worship, his manifest presence comes in power. He will not come in the fullness of his presence if we don't give him a place to dwell in our worship. Welcome to Prayer Line.

It is Thankful Thursday. Father God, when we feel like we can't keep going or the obstacles before us seem too great, remind us that you are our strength and our sustainer. You have equipped us with everything we need for this moment, and through you, we can endure whatever comes our way. The Lord is our strength and our shield. Our hearts trust in him, and he helps us. Let this truth steady our spirits when we feel weak or weary. Thank you for every blessing in our lives and for faithfully preparing us for such a time as this. Help us to seek your face today, Lord, and spend time in your presence, where our souls find peace and renewal. Strengthen us from within, and let your power flow through us, so that we may walk in confidence, courage, and unshakable faith. This we pray in Jesus' name. Amen.

Today is Thursday, and God says, don't worry about how tomorrow will be, nor how the future will be, so long as you rely on me to live every day, then I will surely lead you. He did it again. He woke us up today. It only takes 1 minute. Thank God. In His name we pray. Amen.

We encourage you to never start your day without saying this prayer. Dear God, we thank you for giving us a new day to start. And we pray that you watch over us, our families, and everyone in need of your grace. Protect us, guide us, and fill our hearts with your peace. Forgive us for our weaknesses. Where there is love, there is peace. Where there is peace, there is God. And where God is, nothing is missing. So, Lord, we place everything in your hands. Your plan is always perfect, and your love, it never fails. Strengthen our faith in you. Where there is faith, there is love. And so if you depend on God, just believe and trust in him. And say, I do. In his name we pray. Amen.

And so we offer our Thursday morning prophecy. The Lord declares, I am opening a new chapter for you. Every chain shall break by the power of my name. The wilderness before you shall blossom with hope. The doors of blessings shall swing open by my grace. Your prayers have been heard, and heaven has answered. Rise above doubt, for I am your refuge and your strength. This Thursday shall mark the beginning of a new testimony. Behold, I will do a new thing. Now it shall spring forth. Isaiah chapter 43, verse 19. In Jesus' name we pray. Amen.

We continue as we offer prayers for help in time of need and in time of sickness for healing. And these prayers are offered for those persons who are sick in the St. Martin Medical Center, the Louis Constant Fleming Hospital, sick at home and in other institutions of care. Always remembering those persons who've traveled abroad for medical attention, while offering prayers for those persons stricken with COVID-19 and any other sickness or disease. Merciful Lord, hear our cry, for we are in trouble. Look upon us, Lord, for we are struggling. Save us, for we are helpless and weak. Heal us, for we are sick and suffering. Father, you are our refuge and our fortress. So in the midst of all our difficulties, we look up to you. Please be sympathetic to our plight and redeem us. Our lives is in turbulence. Lord, please let your calmness transcend over our lives and make everything calm. Grant us peace and serenity. Lord, give us rest. Give us hope. Give us strength. Give us courage. Give us healing. Sustain us with your grace, Lord, and remind us always that no matter what we go through in life, you are by our side. So thank you for taking away our fears and giving us peace. In your name we pray. Amen.

offer this prayer encouraging you to trust God with your life. God is saying to you today, do not allow today's circumstances to define tomorrow's future. I am the author of your story, and I am still writing chapters filled with hope, restoration, and victory. The pages marked by pain, disappointment, and waiting were never meant to be the end. I have been preparing a new beginning that will reveal my faithfulness in ways you never expected. So keep trusting me, even when you cannot see the next step, because I am already standing in your tomorrow. I am opening doors that no one can shut, restoring what has been lost, and replacing your fear with unshakable peace. The season ahead will remind you that my promises never fail, and my timing is always perfect. So do not lose heart now. Lift your eyes, strengthen your faith, and continue walking with confidence. Stay faithful, because your story is about to change, and what I have prepared for you will be greater than anything you have left. That is anything that you have left behind. In Jesus' name we pray. Amen.

offer prayers for those persons whom the good Lord has blessed with a celebration in their life on this 23rd day of July. And so we give thanks, Lord, for the blessings on Bernice, Barbie, Richardson, and all others whom you've blessed on this 23rd day of July. Thank you, Lord, for the blessings on Bernice and all others. Good morning, Father God. Heavenly Father, we thank you for this new day and for the gift of life and for the blessings of a new year, the beginning of a new year, for those whom you've blessed with a celebration on this special date of the 23rd of July. Thank you for breath in our lungs, for your protection through the night, and for mercies that are new every morning. And so we choose gratitude today, Lord, for our families, our health, our work, and even the challenges that make us grow. Fill our hearts with joy, our minds with peace, and our steps with purpose. Guide our decisions and use us to bless others. Let your presence go before us. When we feel weak, remind us you are our strength. And so we surrender this day to you, Lord. May everything we do bring glory to your name. In Jesus' name we pray. Amen. This Thursday is your day of favor. And so, the Lord has come before you to prepare the way. His favor surrounds you as with a shield. Every mountain shall be brought low, and every closed door shall open. What heaven has ordained, no power on earth shall overturn. So go forth with joy. The Lord has clothed you with favor and victory. Today, walk in faith and receive the abundance of His grace and the fullness of His favor. For you, O Lord, will bless the righteous with favor. You will surround him as with a shield, as taken from Psalm chapter 5, verse 12. In Jesus' name we pray. Amen.

final prayer this morning, as always, is offered for all those in need of our prayers. Sometimes, prayer is the only gift we can give to the people we love. And so my prayer for you today is for God to take care, bless and protect you and your loved ones. In Jesus' name we pray. Amen.

0: The time is now 6 a.m. and once again we bid you a blessed good morning and welcome you to Vance's A Moment with the Master for today, Thursday, the 23rd day of July, 2026.
1: This is the voice of St. Martin, PJD2, 1300 AM, broadcasting from Plaza 21, Phillipsburg, St. Martin.

The funeral service will be held today, Thursday, July 23rd, for the late Hein Victor Richardson, better known as Henchy, who passed away on July 7th. The funeral service will be held at the Phillipsburg Methodist Church, where viewing and tributes will be from 10 to 11 a.m. The service commences at 11 a.m., followed by interment at the Cul-de-Sac Cemetery. May his soul rest in eternal peace. Management and staff of the Emerald Funeral Home and Crematory and the Voice of St. Martin would like to extend our deepest sympathy to the family, friends, and loved ones of the late Hein Victor Richardson.

The Lord is my shepherd, I shall not want. It is with great sadness that we announce the passing of our beloved wife, mother, sister, aunt, niece, and friend, Rhonda Smith Fowler. She passed away on July 18th. A wake will be held on Friday, July 24th at her residence on Hyena Road, number 22, Cahill, from 6:30 p.m. to 10:30 p.m. The funeral service for the late Rhonda Smith Fowler will be held on Tuesday, July 28th at the Royal Funeral Home in Sucker Garden, where viewing will be from 9:30 to 10:30 a.m. The service commences at 10:30 a.m., followed by a private cremation ceremony thereafter. A special thank you to the district nurses of the White and Yellow Cross for their precious care and service, and also the staff of the Midtown Medical Office. May her soul rest in eternal peace. All professional services entrusted to the Royal Funeral Home and crematorium. Honor her for all that her hands have done, and let her works bring her praise at the city gate. It is with sadness we announce the passing of Ingrid Francisca Hackmatt, also known as Raleigh. She passed away on July 20th. The funeral service for the late Ingrid Francisca Hackmatt, also known as Raleigh, will be held on Wednesday, July 29th at the Royal Funeral Home and Crematorium in Sucker Garden. Viewing from 10 to 11 a.m., the service commences at 11 a.m., followed by a private cremation ceremony for immediate family and invited guests only. Family kindly requests guests to respect the scheduled viewing time. Your love and support are deeply appreciated, but the family requests no visitors to the residence following the service. May her soul rest in eternal peace. To those mourning the loss of these loved ones, we offer these words of assurance. Fear thou not, for

meditation for today, Thursday, July 23rd. Our scripture reading comes to us from the Gospel according to St. Mark, chapter 5, verse 1 to 20. The reading for today. Mark chapter 5, verse 1 to 20. Our reading. O Lord, as we open our Bibles today, open our eyes to read your word. Open our minds to understand your word. Open our hearts to love your word. And open our lives to the working of your Holy Spirit, that through your word in the Bible, we may come to a greater love of your word, Jesus. Today we read the captioned verse, which is verse 7b of the fifth chapter of the Gospel according to St. Mark. What have you to do with me, Jesus, Son of the Most High God? I adjure you by God, do not torment me. This is the gospel of our Lord. Praise be to Christ our Lord. Legion. It's easy to see people like this man as a problem, and to fear them. He had become isolated, excluded, a pain. People had to keep him chained up to protect him and others. Even at the end of the story, he was seen as a problem by the swineherds. Yet Jesus doesn't see him like that. He looks beyond, inquires, engages with the man, revealing the humanity beneath the chaos. Here is someone completely fractured, his own voice barely distinguishable amid the many that torment him. Yet, even in his suffering, he runs to Jesus. A powerful glimpse of hope and faith. Even when all feels lost, despite his many problems, the man recognized Jesus and ran to him, asking, "Why come to me? I am the one everyone wants to avoid, the most broken. What value do I have that you would come to me?" This story invites us to see past the labels and behaviors that can obscure a person's true self, especially those who struggle with mental health. Too often, the loudest voices in a person's life, whether internal or external, are those that isolate, shame, or accuse. But Jesus sees the man, not just his affliction. He addresses him with compassion, speaking to his identity rather than merely silencing the disruption. The man wants to protect others. What compassion, given his own pitiful circumstances. He doesn't want the demons to go out of the country. In other words, he doesn't want them causing problems to others. And at the end, he wants to go with Jesus rather than impose on those who had already paid such a price. And so we pray. Lord, help us always to see past the outward drama of people's lives. Help us to be interested enough to always ask, as Jesus did, "Who is the real you?" In Jesus' name we pray. Amen. And for further thought, in the story we see many demons and an unclean spirit. But underneath all this, perhaps there are mental health issues. In the end, he was clothed and in his right mind, as found in verse 15.

It is now 11 minutes past the hour of 6 a.m. and we bring you this reminder and invite you to Healthful Cooking Class, which will be held at the St. Peter's Seventh-day Adventist Health Ministry at the church in St. Peter's in Retreat Estate on Sunday, July 26th at 5 p.m. sharp. That's downstairs of the church. We encourage you to come out and learn to cook to live, and do not live to cook. 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Remember, all are invited.

It is now 12 minutes past the hour of 6 a.m. as we go to our request for today. And today we are sending out birthday greetings on our lone celebrant on the list, and that is Bernice Barbie Richardson, celebrating her birthday on this 23rd day of July. Barbie, here's wishing you a very happy birthday with the blessings of the Lord, and may He continue to watch over you, guide and protect you, not just today, but always. Love and nothing but the best on your special day is coming from your sister, Brenda, and brother, Chester, and family. 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

We just got another birthday. 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

also have sympathy greetings going out this morning to Dorothy Richardson, to Ilona, Agnes, brother, sister, and the rest of the Richardson family as they lay their loved one to rest today in his final resting place. Condolences and much strength is coming from Nanny Nursey Foundation. We also have sympathy greetings to the Richardson family, wishing them much strength in this their time of bereavement. Condolences are coming from Vera Webb and family, and also from Gracia Carter and family. And also much strength to Hyacinth Richardson and the rest of the family as they lay their loved one to rest today. Only in our God can you find comfort. Condolences and greetings are coming from Sister Brooks. We also have, in loving memory of a dear departed mother, Therese Elizabeth Hassel, better known as Nurse Lizzie, who departed this life 5 years ago. She is lovingly remembered by her daughters, Eduarda Richardson and family, Jackie Leito and family. She is gone, but definitely not forgotten. To all others celebrating a birthday or some other happy occasion today, we join in wishing you a blessed and enjoyable day.

again, we bring you our faith verse for today. Faith is your jewel, your joy, your glory. And the thieves who haunt the pilgrim's way are all scheming to tear it from you. Hold fast this, your choice treasure. It is now 21 minutes past the hour of 6 a.m. As we continue, we once again send out birthday greetings to our two celebrants on the list for today, Kabrasi Otley and Bernice Bobby Richardson, wishing them both a blessed and enjoyable birthday today. We say good morning and blessings for the day to Frederick and Milene Luisi, hoping you have a blessed and enjoyable day. Those greetings are coming from Maisie Richardson. A blessed good morning to Kurt Baptiste of Bus 231. Good morning, brother. I got your message. Thank you once again for being there every morning, and may God bless you and keep you safe. To our listeners, we wish all of you a blessed and enjoyable Thursday.

The beautiful sound of, the beautiful sound of Maya Vance, Joy in the Morning. We continue as we send out more condolences to the Richardson family as they lay their loved one to rest today. Those condolences are coming from Franklin Burkle. And we say blessings of the day going out to the following persons: Etta Lake, James Lake, Leslie Levins, Salome Lewis, Daphne Matthew, Cheryl Pompey, Nolly Roberts, Lilith Rogers, Yolanda Sprott, Christian Sorten, Asher Stevens, Angelita Snyders, Agnes Warnow, and Yvette Zachariah. Wishing them all a blessed and enjoyable day. Those greetings are coming from the St. Simon and Jude Anglican Church family. And once again to our celebrants for the day, Bernice Barbie Richardson and Cabrasi Otley. We wish both of you a blessed and enjoyable birthday. And Cabrasi is celebrating his 9th birthday today. To all our listeners, we wish you a blessed and enjoyable Thursday.

0: And radio listeners, I leave you with this for today. And it shall come to pass, and in that day the mountains will drip with sweet wine, and the hills will flow with milk, and all the brooks of Judah will flow with water, and the spring will go out from the house of the Lord to water the valley of Shittim. Taken from Joel chapter 3, verse 18. As always, we leave you with a point to ponder. We will stand in the heavenly downpour of God. And with that, radio listeners, I invite you to join me tomorrow morning at 5:30 a.m. when I will be back. God's willing, Vance's A Moment with the Master. Do have a blessed and enjoyable Thursday. The time on PJD2, it is now 6:30.
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1: 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I tell you, no, you see the blue wave? It bring a lot of advertising, so I will hear everybody in the soccer world, round mundo, sa di Corsao. Na St. Martin, we no have un team blue wave. Lo que sí los tienen, está Napa Blue Death. No, nadie ver como orena. Blue Death is a liquid you must put in your car or truck, but only Sinanta diesel, like Audi diesel, Volkswagen diesel, Mercedes diesel, big truck diesel. Pero recuerda bom, nobody, nothing lugar iba a St. Martin got better or cheaper Blue Death than Napa Auto Truck and Marine Parts Gallo. Manda turbo brother nang pa kumbra. Send your brother them to Napa St. Martin pa nang kumbra nos Blue Death and start a trend riba social media for St. Martin. Maybe rock mundo people now will know St. Martin tambe. Ombo.
2: And now, the voice of St. Martin presents the local and national news. Welcome to the local report on the voice of St. Martin. I am D'Angelo Duzon-Saint. Nation Opportunity Wealth Now Party Member of Parliament, the Honorable Lyndon Lewis, is calling on the Ministers of Tourism and Justice to step up enforcement against illegal transportation services operating across St. Martin. MP Lewis says there has been a rise in unlicensed taxi, bus, and tour operators using private vehicles without the required permits, inspections, and authorizations. He warns that these illegal services create unfair competition for licensed operators, pose risks to public safety and consumer protection, and could damage the island's tourism reputation if incidents occur. The MP is urging authorities to strengthen joint enforcement efforts, investigate illegal transportation activities, and ensure offenders are held accountable under the law. Minister of Tourism, Economic Affairs, Transport, and Telecommunication, TIAT, Grisha Haliga-Martin says government is strengthening regulatory oversight of utilities company GEBE to ensure greater transparency and accountability in electricity pricing. The minister met with the Bureau of Telecommunications and Ports BTP on Tuesday to review the implementation of the new supervisory framework and the status of BTP's assessment of GEBE's latest fuel clause adjustment. According to BTP, GEBE has submitted most of the information requested to support the fuel clause increase, but additional clarification and documentation are still required. GEBE has been given until July 27 to provide the outstanding information. BTP also confirmed that it did not receive the supporting calculations needed to validate the latest fuel clause adjustment to 0.49 XCG before it was implemented, as the new regulatory procedures were still being put in place. Under the new framework, GEBE will be required to submit all fuel clause calculations and supporting documentation to BTP before any future adjustments takes effect, allowing the regulator to conduct a technical and financial review in advance. Minister Haliga-Martin acknowledged that the absence of prior validation was a gap that must be addressed, emphasizing that government expects the new process to provide the public with verified and transparent information. BTP cautioned that reviewing future fuel clause calculations does not amount to approval of GEBE's overall tariff methodology. The regulator will also conduct broader reviews of the utility's tariff structure, consumer categories, social tariffs, and renewable energy obligations as part of a phased regulatory process. The TIAT Ministry says it will provide a further public update after July 27th once BTP has completed its assessment of the additional information submitted by GEBE, a press release states. Our news department spoke to the Director of Bureau Telecommunications and POS, Judy-Anne Hoover.
3: I want to make one thing very clear regarding my position as the regulatory authority for the telecommunications, postal sector, and also now the utility sector. Mm-hmm. I think confidentiality, when we're doing these type of exercises is very important. We have had very fruitful discussions with both the ministry and with GB, and as the regulatory authority, I choose to the route of refraining from engaging in too much public discussions about the content of what is being handled. Mm-hmm. I think in all fairness, we have to give this process the time to go its course and to do the due diligence that is required for us to come to a fair conclusion. And if we start to focus too much on media and press releases, we deviate from the core activities. So I would like to indicate, though, that GB has been very cooperative, and I want to commend Ms. Arundel for the amazing job that she's doing. Mm-hmm. And I look forward to finalizing this process. Once it's completed, the minister will be informed, and I think via that course, the media will also get the end results.
4: Interestingly, you made mention that GEB has been very cooperative from Mrs. LaBega. They have also been given a deadline of up to July 27th to provide the outstanding information to BTP, isn't it?
3: Indeed, and that is just standard procedure. I think we should right now not focus on what if they don't meet the deadline, because there is no indication that they will not. If we get to that point, then we cross that bridge. But for now, let's keep the focus on them submitting what we've requested to finalize the study and be able to provide a fair report to the minister.
2: Director of BTP St. Martin, Judy Ann Hoover. The Airport Rescue and Firefighting ARFF Department at Princess Juliana International Airport opened its doors to the public on Tuesday, July 21st, hosting a special airport fire and rescue open day aimed at showcasing the critical work of the airport's emergency response team. Held at the PJIA parking lot, the event welcomed residents, visitors, and students attending various summer camps under the theme, Learn, Explore, Get Inspired. Attendees were treated to live emergency response demonstrations and had the opportunity to explore specialized firefighting vehicles and equipment and met the firefighters responsible for safeguarding passengers, airport personnel, and airport operations during emergencies. In addition to promoting public awareness of airport safety, the open day also served as a recruitment initiative, encouraging interested individuals to consider careers with the Airport Rescue and Firefighting Department. Fire Chief Silvanico Paletta spoke with our news department.
5: Yes, so the Airport Fire Department has vacancies coming out, so I will ask the general public, if you're interested to become a firefighter, ask yourself why you want to become one, and if it's a positive answer, please look forward and apply to become a firefighter at the airport.
6: How tedious is the process?
5: Well, we test you on your physical ability and agility, and also on your mental capacity. Because as I mentioned earlier, a firefighter, it takes time to educate yourself, to train, and also to keep yourself fit. And to have the right motivation, as you need to know when to stop partying so that you can also be sharp on the job the next morning or the next afternoon.
6: How old must one be to be part of the airport fire department?
5: You need to be at least 18 years old, and you need to have a high school diploma or even more.
6: The possibility of this happening on a yearly basis, how likely?
5: So the Firefighters Week, we celebrate it annually. Actually, what we're commemorating is that the 25th of July, 1997, the Airport Fire Department, who used to fall under the Government Fire Department, became an entity under the airport entirely. So we celebrate this every year, and next year we celebrate the 30th anniversary. So we planning to do this with a nice big celebration, with the support of the airport and the local community.
6: This was made a success, that it is through the participation of the general public.
5: Yes, Stephen, we would like to thank the general public for coming out and supporting this event, as they come out in big numbers. As you can see, it's not only an event for the little children, we have also the grown-ups, the adults who are participating, and I've seen several teenagers as well. And we hope that some people might even decide that rescue work, emergency service, is a career for them. So again, also, if you missed out this year, plan it in for next year. And maybe next to an office job, you might want to also have a job that combines both office and action and outdoors. So again, emergency services, we're here for you, for the general public, And we invite the general public to come out and support the emergency services as they keep your way of life safe and enjoyable.
6: Am I too old to be part of?
5: You can always be a volunteer, Stephen.
6: The role of the airport in at least lending a helping hand towards this event today.
5: The airport has played a vital role as to making this event possible. And we'd like to thank them, of course, for that support and recognition of the effort and investment that firefighters make in themselves, in the airport and the community to keep everything safe.
2: Speaking there, Fire Chief at the Airport Rescue and Firefighting Department, Silvanico Poleta. Consumer prices increased across Bonaire, St. Eustatius, and Ceiba in the second quarter of 2026, driven mainly by higher transport costs, fuel prices, and food expenses. Prices on Bonaire rose by 1.8%, with petrol increasing 11.7% and air travel 7.5%. Fresh vegetables and accommodation services also became more expensive. On St. Eustatius, prices climbed 1.5%, mainly due to higher petrol and air travel costs. Ceiba recorded the largest increase at 2.3%, with petrol prices rising 20.9% and airfares up 9%. Food prices also increased, particularly for fresh vegetables, according to the Central Bureau of Statistics, Netherlands. Minister Plenipotentiary of St. Martin, the Honorable Dr. Andes Gracita Arundel, attended the Bastille Day celebrations on July 14th at the Embassy of the Republic of France in The Hague. Johan James reports.
7: The minister joined members of the diplomatic corps representing numerous countries, senior government officials, and other invited guests in commemorating France's National Day and celebrating the long-standing ties of friendship and international cooperation between France and its diplomatic partners. Minister Arundel was hosted by His Excellency Ambassador Francois Albrun and his wife, Jacqueline Albrun. The National French Celebration provided an important opportunity to reflect on the unique relationships shared by the people of St. Martin and Saint-Martin. While Bastille Day is a celebration of the French Republic's history, values, and national identity, it also holds special significance on our island, where two nations have peacefully shared one land for more than three centuries. Bastille Day is simultaneously commemorated annually on Saint-Martin and is attended by the governor, parliamentary representatives, and ministers. Our open border stands as a symbol of mutual respect, cooperation, and coexistence, demonstrating that despite our different constitutional arrangements, we remain one island with a common interest in the well-being and prosperity of all who call it home. As neighboring administrations, St. Martin and Saint-Martin continue to work closely on issues that transcend the border, including public health, disaster preparedness, and emergency response, environmental protection, tourism, security, education, and economic development. The long-standing spirit of collaboration between our two communities has proven invaluable in addressing shared challenges and advancing opportunities that benefit the entire island. As we recognize Bastille Day, we also reaffirm the importance of strengthening our bilateral partnership, maintaining open dialogue, and continuing to build on the strong bonds of friendship and cooperation that have defined relations between the Dutch and French sides of the island for generations. Minister Plenipotentiary Gracita Arundel stated, Bastille Day is a French national celebration which was established as an official holiday in 1880. It commemorates the storming of the Bastille prison in Paris, France, on July 14, 1789. This marked a pivotal moment in the French Revolution. The event symbolizes the uprising against the monarchy and the fight for liberty and justice, leading to the end of the regime. Reporting from Studio One for the Voice of St. Martin, I am Johan James.
2: From Oranjestad, Aruba and Curaçao have signed a memorandum of understanding to expand cooperation in digital education. The agreement follows Curaçao's presentation of its digital education system, including a dashboard that tracks key education data on schools, students, teachers, and academic progress. Curaçao's Minister of Education, Citri van Heendoren, said the system, developed since 2020 and fully implemented in 2021, uses various digital models to improve education management. The student tracking system, now used in nearly all schools, allows teachers to monitor assignments, results, and student development. Aruba expressed interest in learning from Curaçao's experience and collaborating on further digitalization efforts. The long-term goal is to expand the system's capabilities, including linking it with birth registration data to better follow students throughout their educational journey. The local and national news will continue in a moment. Continuing in this newscast. Dutch State Secretary for Kingdom Relations Erik van den Berg departed Curaçao following a recent working visit, expressing satisfaction with the outcomes of his meetings and discussions during the trip. The visit focused on key issues related to cooperation and relations between Curaçao and the Netherlands. Gonzalo Qualis has more in this report.
8: According to Mr. van den Berg, he is leaving Curaçao with quite some satisfaction because he has a feeling that the island is motivated to go ahead and go forward. In this, of course, the name of the country packages, called in Dutch Landspakket, obviously had to figure. And he mentioned also the country packages. But according to Mr. van den Berg, he has had conversations with the different parties, to get started with representatives of the government, and he was very satisfied with the meetings that he had, among them also with the Prime Minister, Mr. Pisas. He also met with the Court of Justice and was dealing with social issues that the Court of Justice is attending as of late. He also made a visit to the harbor, visiting Curaçao Ports Authority, where he was led in the totality of the harbor of Curaçao, of which we all know there is indication that the Dutch are ready to get investments going, but there is in particularly the kind of ventures that are totally friendly for the weather and for the climate as a whole. There's no question that they're staying way behind, the Netherlands staying way behind, in any kind of support with activities that simply are not green nowadays. So it wasn't even necessary to mention the refinery of Curaçao, although the Secretary of State wanted to know what is more or less the intention of the government with what stands there for the last 6 to almost 7 years without producing any kind, not a single barrel of any kind of commodity coming out of oil, and it is not expected either that this is going to happen shortly. In his visit at the harbor, Mr. van den Berg also emphasized the need to get involved with those kind of initiatives that are being welcomed by the general world nowadays. He also had a visit at BluNet, which is the digital infrastructure that Curaçao has, with an enormous center that we have that can be of service to lots of companies, of lots of entities, because of the security that you have with the BluNet, which definitely is a digital infrastructure A1 that Curaçao has right now. The Secretary of State also wanted to know what we are going to do with the energy, knowingly of the fact that we are trying to produce as much as possible energy through windmills, although it's not known yet if we have more windmills coming up. Mr. van den Berg stopped short in giving any kind of assurances of investment or financing that the Dutch government can be available to do. He did mention that they are always open to the initiatives, and any kind of initiative that is coming from the islands in this case and are being motivated as positive ventures, the Ministry of Social Affairs, looking at the social development as a whole, will be more than ready and available to think it over and possibly give a hand. This is Gonzalo Cuadras reporting for Radio PJD2 out of Willemstad, Curaçao.
2: Formerly known as Cope Avant, The annual event has been rebranded as Go Local XL, with organizers moving ahead at full speed to prepare for this year's edition. The event, scheduled to begin on Thursday, July 23rd, aims to create a platform for local entrepreneurs to showcase and sell their products while connecting with residents and visitors. This year's staging has attracted more than 50 vendors who will set up booths along the boardwalk, offering a variety of locally made products, goods, and services. The four-day event will conclude on Sunday, July 26. So how has the transition from Cope Avon to Go Local XL been received by the community? Berto Misterud Fleming, Chief Executive Officer of Extratight Entertainment, shared his insights into the response from the community.
9: It has definitely been a challenge. I mean, no matter what you do, when you're busy with branding and your brand and name, switching over is always a challenge. But I must say, it took us maybe 2 years for people to realize it's the same event. But there's a reason why we changed from Cope Avon to Go Local XL. You know, as an entrepreneur myself, we pay keen attention to our feedback. And one of the feedbacks we were getting is like, hey, who, you guys can't find a name that more set with St. Martin, you know. Cope Avon, I brought that out of Holland where I lived for 18 years. So I brought it, but I listened. And what better name to say Go Local XL? So everybody immediately understands when they say Go Local, shop local, you know, that's what's happening there on the boardwalk. So I must say, we got it now. It took a little while, but we got it.
4: The event is now set to take place from the 23rd through to the 26th of July. How many persons or entrepreneurs have registered to be part of this year's event?
9: We have about 56 taking part, and we had an average of about a little over 80 registered, you know. So I must say the registration goes high, but you only secure your spot once you pay and sign the agreement, because we are very strict when it comes to safety, when it comes to adhering to the rules. At the end of the day, you know, as an organization, we are accountable. So we also shove the responsibility towards the vendors. You know, you have some vendors that signed up, and when they realize the period in which it is, they were going on vacation, etc. But I mean, you know, with 66 vendors, I think we still have a lot to see.
4: What's in the bag for the opening ceremony?
9: We never really do an opening ceremony when it comes to Go Local. You know, previously we did that when the government was involved in it, but we don't have that opening ceremony. The opening ceremony is music in your soul, you know. And the vendors, they are ready to sell. I must definitely big up this Go Local. I'm happy to see that we have quite a great number of corporate partners that are involved this year. Mm-hmm. You know, Go Local is a free event. It's Extratight putting their best foot forward with all the different size companies we have to make this community event happen, you know. But still, there's a lot of logistics and cost that is necessary to keep the event where it is. So, you know, GB has been there with us from the beginning. As a matter of fact, we were the ones together with GB to light up Phillipsburg after Irma in 2018. You know, we're happy to have Winwood Islands Bank there with us. They've had opportunity to discuss with the vendors, you know, at the end of the day, bank account, business, transactions, support, you know, have a group of companies, tell them. This year we definitely welcome the Cadastre on board, which is an excellent one. Allen House, the Chamber of Commerce, fostering businesses also, Quality Sweepers, Genesis Music Group, and the Focus Foundation. That's a foundation you're going to be hearing more about.
2: Berto Misterud Fleming of Extratight Entertainment. In news coming from the other side of the Atlantic, the Dutch government has tightened travel warnings for parts of the Middle East as tensions between the United States and Iran continue to rise. The Ministry of Foreign Affairs is advising against non-essential travel to Qatar, Jordan, Saudi Arabia, Kuwait, and the United Arab Emirates, including Dubai, following Iranian attacks targeting U.S. allies in the region. The countries have been placed under an orange travel advisory, meaning travel is discouraged unless there is an urgent reason. Meanwhile, travel advice for Bahrain has been raised to red, with authorities warning that the situation is too dangerous and that the Dutch embassy may not be able to provide assistance. Other countries, including the United States, United Kingdom, Canada, and Australia, have also updated their travel warnings for Gulf nations. From France, authorities are waging an increasingly intense battle against rising drug crime. That fight took a new turn this week as the mayor of the southern town of Alès was spirited from his home by police in the middle of the night over fears for his security. He'd received multiple threats from the drug gang known as the DZ Mafia. We have the details by Brian Quinn of France 24.
10: Alès City Hall, under tight police surveillance. The town of some 50,000 people lies a two-hour drive from Marseille. French security services believe City Hall was to be the target of a car bombing on Monday. The country's elite tactical police quickly mobilizing to exfiltrate Mayor Christophe Rivanc and his wife from their home to safety in the middle of the night. Last Thursday, he had already received an envelope containing two 9mm bullets, his home tagged with graffiti, both threats ascribed to the drug gang DZ Mafia. French officials say it's part of a growing menace to the country's very democracy.
11: It's an act of intimidation against the mayor of Alès and all those who are fighting drug trafficking. We will not let ourselves be intimidated. We remain firm and determined.
10: The DZ Mafia began as a local network in Marseille, but has since expanded its reach to nearby cities, seeking to consolidate narco-trafficking operations across southern France via ruthless turf wars. In early June, an 18-year-old was shot to death near central Alès. In January, a 54-year-old man was killed in the same area near a popular drug-dealing spot.
12: They've taken over the sector by force, using methods that you'd expect from a Mexican cartel. It's really something new for us here.
10: The mayor of Alès says the threats against him show the town's anti-drug enforcement actions are working. A new national task force dedicated to fighting organized crime was inaugurated in January. It has now taken up the investigation. France overall, though, is facing an uphill battle. Since 2010, the country's illegal drug market has nearly tripled to hit some $6.8 billion as of 2023.
2: France 24's Brian Quinn. And finally, in this newscast, French lawmakers have adopted a bill banning children under 15 from using social media, making France the first country in the European Union to approve a blanket ban on platforms as concerns grow worldwide over the harmful effects of digital content on kids. Simon Ormiston of Euronews reports.
13: French MPs and senators voted on a final compromise test for the bill and banned social media for under 15-year-olds on Tuesday. French MP and rapporteur for the bill, Laura Miller, said that French policymakers wanted to impose much stricter constraints on digital platforms because EU law had restricted their room for maneuver.
14: Vraiment, le droit de l'Union européenne, aujourd'hui, il nous permet juste, il y a juste une toute petite porte qui s'est ouverte l'été dernier avec les lignes directrices, il nous permet juste de fixer un âge limite dans le droit national.
13: Other EU countries such as Greece, Slovenia and Sweden are also planning to restrict social media to minors. Spain is considering banning social media for children under 16 and Austria for children under 14. In parallel, the President of the European Commission, Ursula von der Leyen, called earlier this month for phased and gradual access for different age ranges to digital platforms.
15: If we start with the youngest, toddlers, no screens at all. Then children under the age of 13, access to social media only under the supervision of parents, caregivers, teachers, and time limited. And then from the age, there's a gradual access depending on the proof given by the platforms that they are age appropriate and safe for teenagers.
13: Von der Leyen said the European Commission would present a proposal on the matter after summer.
2: Euronews' Simon Ormiston. And with that, we conclude this edition of The Local Report. I am D'Angelo Duzosaw on The Voice of St. Martin.
1: Epa, Suhanan, aqui tá Michael Ferrier de Napa Auto Parts na Orange Grove Road em Colby e Napa Auto Parts na AT Ellis Road, Bandi Imigração na Mandrete, Promé, Bosubi, Bresli, Prince Bernard. I tell you, no, you see the blue wave? It bring a lot of advertising, so I win dia everybody in the soccer world, round mundo, sa de coração. Na St. Martin, we no have a team blue wave. lo que sí los tienen está Napa Blue Death. No, nadie ver cómo orrean. 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Humble.
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21: 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It's time now for news from the Daily Paper.

across the globe, locked in here online, and of course on your radios. So 102.7 FM and the 1300 AM band. This is your morning, lady. Yours truly, Lady Grace. I'm here with you until 10 o'clock this morning. Grand rising to you. Hope you slept well. And thanks again for waking up with me. It's Thursday, the 23rd day of the month of July. The year is 2026. And we take a look at the news from the Daily Paper, the Daily Herald on the front page. Medical Center sees 11.8 million Caribbean guilder surplus. 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And in Marigold, Victor Rector says bilingual classes in nursery schools will be retained. Those are the stories, all medical related, on the front page of the Daily Herald for today. We'll have the details of those and the inside stories for you coming up, of course. And before all of that, we go outside for a check on the forecast. We had some rain this morning. Right, and we see the forecast for today is valid until Friday morning. That's tomorrow, July 24th. Today through Friday morning will be variably cloudy with light haze. And I

0: will gradually increase across the region. Oh boy, here we go again. Now, those with allergies and slash or respiratory illnesses should exercise caution. Small to slight sea conditions will prevail. Waves and swells today will be peaking from 1 to 4 feet, with an outlook through Saturday morning, partly cloudy to cloudy with scattered showers. Sunset for today, Thursday, is at 6:50 p.m. Tomorrow's sunrise will be at 5:48 a.m. That's the check on the forecast for today, Thursday. Again, is the 23rd of July, 2026. Yours truly, Lady Grace, is here with you until 10 o'clock. In the meantime, I'm going to a a short commercial break when I come back with the lead story. Medical Center sees 11.8 million Caribbean guilder surplus. Revenue climbs the 138.9 million guilders in 2025. That story coming up right after this.
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Daily Herald for today, Thursday. On the front page this morning, St. Martin Medical Center, SMMC, recorded a consolidated surplus of 11.8 million Caribbean guilders in 2025, marking the second consecutive year it has achieved a double-digit million surplus, while combined turnover increased 8.2% to 138.9 million Caribbean guilders, exceeding budget expectations, according to the hospital's 2025 annual report. The Board of Directors said the Foundation St. Martin General Hospital, SMGH, operating as St. Martin Medical Center, or SMMC, together with its wholly owned subsidiary, St. Martin Medical Center Pharmacy NV, CHP, remain focused on providing accessible, high-quality, patient-centered healthcare while simultaneously preparing for the transition to the new hospital. Financially, the organization continued to outperform expectations. Combined net turnover increased from 128.4 million Caribbean guilders in 2024 to 138.9 million Caribbean guilders in 2025, while the combined gross margin rose from 100 million guilders to 107.7 million guilders. SMMC's own revenue reached 126.3 million Caribbean guilders, exceeding its budget of 122.6 million guilders by 3.7 million Caribbean guilders. Now, according to the report, revenue remained close to the budget for most of the year before exceeding projections during the final quarter, driven by stronger inpatient clinic activity and higher emergency room attendance. That story continues on page 8. Also, St. Martin Medical Center, SMMC, had 10.1 million Caribbean guilders in uncollected receivables and write-offs in 2025, up from 9.5 million Caribbean guilders in 2024, as the hospital continued to face challenges collecting payments from underinsured and uninsured patients. According to SMMC's 2025 annual report, the majority of the provision relates to SMMC and continues to be driven primarily by structural collection difficulties involving patients whose recovery rates remain low. The report states that these collection challenges persist despite the hospital implementing tighter intake protocols and maintaining partnerships with debt collection agencies. Throughout 2025, SMMC continued engaging with the government of St. Martin, the Ministry of Public Health, Social Development and Labor, VSA,

Yeah, paper just pulled down my volume there. So again, health, social development and labor, VSA, and social and health insurances, SDV, to improve collections. According to the report, those discussions produced incremental improvements in the pace of collections. The hospital said maintaining dialogue with the government, VSA, and SDV will remain a management priority during 2026 as it continues efforts to strengthen its revenue collection process. More from SDV, where social and health insurances, SDV, remains St. Martin Medical Center's, SMMC's, largest funding partner in 2025, accounting for 73% of the hospital's patient revenue. According to SMMC's 2025 annual report, referrals from the Bess Islands generated an additional 10% of patient revenue, supporting the hospital's strategy of strengthening its role as a regional healthcare provider. The report said SDV continued to be the hospital's primary funding partner, while patient referrals from the Bess Islands remained an important source of revenue. SMMC said the contribution from Bess referrals reinforces its strategic objective of expanding and strengthening its position as a regional healthcare provider. In other news from Marigold, following a meeting held on Wednesday between parents, teachers, and new vice rector, Nicole Noyetas, on the subject of bilingual classes, it was decided that bilingual classes in nursery schools will be retained for the coming 2026 to 2027 school year. Now, this development comes after parents of pupils at Simeon Trott Nursery School expressed grave concerns on July 13 over what they said was education inspector Fanny Gisseron's arbitrary decision to close bilingual classes in the Moyenne section or MS Grand section GS and the CP year groups without prior consultations. The parents said in the complaint letter to Rector Gabriel Fioni that by enrolling their children in this program, they signed an official document committing them to keeping their children in the bilingual program until year 6, with the agreed aim of them joining the international section in year 7 at Swaliga Secondary School or the bilingual section of College Monte Accord Secondary School. Interrupting, I quote, this pathway partway through seriously jeopardizes our children's educational prospects, end quote. They emphasize, for us as parents, this program is a, page 7, hold on there, is a real asset for our children. It enables them to acquire a stronger command of the region's two historic languages, French and English, to develop their cultural awareness and to benefit from an education that promotes their academic success, end quote. Expressing satisfaction at the outcome of the meeting, teacher Lenny Mussington said the vice rector was, and I quote, very open and attentive to the concerns of the parents and to the importance of diversity of language. More of that story continues inside the paper on page 7. 7:14 here on 102.7. Grisha requests urgent meeting with top justice officials on crime impact. Minister of Tourism, Economic Affairs, Transport and Telecommunication, TIAD, Grisha Heiliger-Martin, has requested an urgent joint meeting with Justice Minister Natalie Tackling, St. Martin Police Force, KPSM, and the Prosecutor's Office to discuss recent criminal activity and public order incidents affecting key commercial and tourism areas. The request follows public concern over the daylight armed robbery at a Front Street jewelry store on July 17. Robberies targeting supermarkets and bars and reports of recurring fights, unruly behavior, and firearm-related incidents in and around Kimsha and the wider Simpson Bay area. Heiliger-Martin commended KPSM for its targeted controls, firearm-related operations, and the prompt arrest of a suspect following the Front Street robbery, stating, and I quote, our police officers continue to demonstrate commitment under challenging operational circumstances. Their efforts must be recognized and supported, end quote, the minister said.
SMMC records nearly 19,000 hospital days in busy 2025. From Maho, PJIA Firefighters Open Day draws 600 visitors. Princess Juliana International Airport, PJIA, celebrated Firefighters Week by hosting an Airport Firefighters Open Day. The event provided the public with an opportunity to step behind the scenes and experience the vital work carried out every day by the airport's aircraft rescue and firefighting, that's the ARFF team. Originally anticipating around 300 attendees, the event drew nearly double that number, giving the community the opportunity to learn more about the dedicated professionals who work around the clock to keep airport passengers and employees safe. Honorary Consul and Guyanese stands with Homeland after MV Barima tragedy. The Office of the Honorary Consul of Guyana to St. Martin, together with the Guyanese community in St. Martin and Anguilla, has extended its deepest condolences to the families of those who lost their lives following the capsizing of the MV Barima off the coast of Guyana. In a statement, Honorary Consul Kim Lucas Felix said the Guyanese diaspora was mourning alongside its homeland. The sea, I quote, may separate us physically from our homeland, but our hearts remain forever bound to Guyana. When one portion of our nation grieves, we all grieve together, end quote. The statement described the capsizing as a devastating tragedy and said the community joined Guyana in mourning the lives lost. Addressing the families of the victims, Lucas Felix said, and I quote here, to the families who have lost mothers, fathers, children, and loved ones in the harrowing tragedy, we extend our most sincere, heartfelt condolences. Police soon to issue fines for traffic offenses electronically. That's from Marigold, where the collectivity announced in its implementing PVE, a digital system to issue fines and warnings for traffic and parking offenses. The system will replace the standard paper fine issued by police or a law enforcement officer. Up to now, these paper fines were either handed to the offending motorist or placed on the windscreen of the car. Now, the PVE is produced in digital form and processed by the National Treatment Center in Rennes. It is able to send a notice of convention to the contravention to the home address of the offender. The PVE facilitates fines, reduces litigation, and allows immediate payment. For its implementation, local authorities must sign an agreement with the French National Agency for Automated Offense Processing, ANTAI, and arrange for training of police officers. SMMC negotiating settlement with new hospital contractor. St. Mark Medical Center, SMMC, and the principal contractor for the new hospital are in advanced discussions to settle outstanding claims over additional construction costs and project scheduling following months of negotiations. According to SMMC's 2025 annual report, Finzo, the principal contractor for the new hospital, submitted a series of claims during 2025 seeking additional compensation for construction costs and schedule-related matters. The report said SMMC disputed the claims following detailed technical, contractual, and legal reviews. In November 2025, both parties agreed to pause the formal dispute resolution process and instead pursue an amicable settlement. Now, according to the report, discussions had advanced by the time the report was published, with the parties working towards a structured settlement of all pending claims. Student Mobility Assistance Portal opens on August 1st. That's from Marigold. Winair nominated for the 2026 World Travel Awards. Woohoo! Winair has been nominated in four categories at the 2026 World Travel Awards, recognizing the airline's continued commitment to excellence in Caribbean aviation. Winair has been nominated for Caribbean's leading regional airline, Caribbean's leading cabin crew, Caribbean's leading airline brand, and Caribbean's leading in-flight magazine. Winair said the nominations reflect the dedication of its team, the loyalty of its passengers, and the support of its partners.
Winery encourages everyone who values reliable regional connectivity and exceptional Caribbean service to show their support by casting their votes. Members of the public can vote by visiting worldtravelawards.com/vote. St. Martin students win the CBCS Best Economic Research Award for first time. There's three students from Learning Unlimited Preparatory School have become the first students from St. Martin to win the Central Bank of Curaçao and St. Martin CBCS Best Economic Research Award at the secondary education HAVO level. The award was presented on July 17 during the sixth edition of the annual Best Economic Research Award BERA competition. The winning team from St. Martin comprised Kavish Punjabi, Justin Zuro, and Martin Seaman, whose research paper, I quote, "Tourism Dependence and Economic Vulnerability in Small Island States," end quote, earned a top prize in the HAVO category. Congratulations to our students. SMMC outpatient visits rise to a record 67,619. SMMC plans new pension provider. St. Martin Medical Center, SMMC, plans to appoint a new collective pension provider. The plans were mentioned in SMMC's 2025 annual report, which highlighted progress towards a new collective pension provider. Following a multi-step selection process during 2025, which included consultations with employee representatives and union leadership, SMMC said it intends to appoint a new collective pension provider with retroactive effect from January 1st, 2026. According to the report, the selection was based on the provider's tailored pension benefits, financial strength, regulatory standing, and stability of its capital position. SMMC said the move represents an important step toward providing predictable post-employment benefits for staff. SMMC launches new website, www.smgh.sx. Hospital construction pushes SMMC assets to 231 million Caribbean guilders. MP Lewis calls for immediate action against illegal transport operators. Nation Opportunity Wealth Now Member of Parliament MP and Vice Chairman of the Justice Committee, Lyndon Lewis, is calling on Minister of Tourism, Economic Affairs, Transport and Telecommunication, Tia Grisha Heiliger-Martin, and Minister of Justice, Natalie Tackling, to immediately strengthen the enforcement of laws governing illegal transportation services operating in St. Martin. MP Lewis expressed serious concern over the increasing number of individuals providing illegal taxi, bus, and tour services. These individuals are legally required to hold permits or licenses, undergo inspections, and obtain authorization to carry out said services. According to MP Lewis, numerous complaints have been brought to his attention regarding private vehicles being outfitted with taxi and tour signs while operating outside the legal regulatory framework. Wow. More of that story on page 9. 24 minutes after the hour, 24 minutes pa sa isyete, 6 minutes to 4, half 8, candlelight vigil planned for Guyana ferry victims. That is for this Friday, July 24th. And vigil is scheduled to be held from 7 to 11 p.m. at the Carib Lumber Cricket Ground. Curaçao taken out of dismantling scheme. That's from The Hague. From Willemstad, tripartite dialogue platform, a reality, and Barber Fire Station moves to Fontaine. In Willemstad, FFK president quits due to health issues. Gilbert Martina, current president of Curaçao Football Federation, FFK, confirmed that he is stepping down from his position for health reasons. The announcement was made first through a social media post in which Martina stated that his decision to resign was prompted by his medical condition. FFK later issued a release saying, and I quote, "The president of our football federation has been informed that he has been diagnosed with early stage prostate cancer. We wish him successful treatment, a full recovery, and all the strength he needs during these challenging times," end quote. Calm Before the Storm brings a laid-back vibe to Carnival 2026 in St. Eustatius. Fantopia's living statue introduced to Saba youth.
and travelers to get yellow fever shot in Willemstad. Government warns of unlawful Uber services. That too is in Willemstad, Curacao. Curacao in CONCACAF Nations League draw. And diocese calls for preservation, St. Elizabeth Heritage Legacy. Curacao claims first Kosovo title. Curacao made history by winning the very first Kosovo men's final four. The national team remained undefeated throughout the entire tournament and convincingly defeated Barbados 3-0 in the final. Curacao's Volleyball Federation held the international competition after months of intensive preparation in the Errol Roy Sports Hall of Centro Deportivo Corsao SDK. Four of the strongest volleyball nations from the Caribbean, Curacao, Barbados, Trinidad and Tobago, and the Bahamas vied for that title. Curacao started on Saturday with 3-0 victory over the Bahamas. That same day, Barbados defeated Trinidad and Tobago 3-0. News from The Hague, aviation treaty talks for Dutch Caribbean. Curacao, St. Martin and Aruba are negotiating aviation treaties with many countries. This is evident from a quarterly overview of treaties currently being prepared. Kingdom Minister of Foreign Affairs Tom Berenson has sent the overview to the Dutch House of Representatives and Senate, as well as the Parliament of the three Caribbean countries. Curacao is negotiating aviation treaties with 26 countries, including South American nations such as Venezuela, Colombia, and Argentina. In the Caribbean region, this involves Jamaica and Haiti, and in Europe, for example, Italy, Spain, Norway, and Germany. St. Martin wants to conclude aviation treaties with Argentina, Canada, and Trinidad and Tobago, among others. For Aruba, it concerns Qatar, Suriname, and Switzerland. These negotiations often take a long time. In Willemstad, error in collecting supermarket fine and millions to address heat in classrooms in Willemstad. Nosta continua kumas noticia paweja whips. 23 de Juli. PM Drew calls for bold action to remove barriers between Africa and the Caribbean. Delivering the keynote address at the Royal African Society's 125th anniversary flagship business event at the London Stock Exchange on Wednesday, July 22nd, 2026, Prime Minister of St. Kitts and Nevis, Dr. Terence Drew, called for a new era of connectivity between Africa and the Caribbean, urging governments and regional institutions to dismantle unnecessary barriers to travel, trade, and investment. Full stop there. Now, Prime Minister Drew said that while Africa and the Caribbean share deep historical, cultural, and ancestral ties, those relationships must now be strengthened through practical measures that facilitate the movement of people, goods, services, and capital. He highlighted St. Kitts and Nevis's decision to establish visa-free access for citizens of every African country, describing the policy as a tangible demonstration of the Federation's commitment to strengthening ties with the African continent, stating, and I quote, "We have done so because we cannot call ourselves family while maintaining unnecessary barriers between our people," end quote, said Prime Minister Dr. Drew, while calling for greater reciprocal of visa-free travel between Africa and the Caribbean, and proposed the eventual establishment of a structured Africa-Caribbean mobility arrangement supported by cooperation, technology, and mutual trust. Also from London, PM Drew calls for a new era of Africa-Caribbean economic partnership built on investment parity. From Hamilton, Bermuda, police officers faces 4 charges in court. And from Rotterdam, 15 injured as trams collide on Rotterdam's Erasmus Bridge. What? 15 people were injured, one of them seriously, when 2 trams collided on Erasmus Bridge in Rotterdam on Wednesday morning, the Regional Safety Board has said. One of the trams was derailed by the impact. The crash happened around 11 a.m., regional broadcaster Raymond reported. Footage shows one tram coming to a halt as it drove onto the bridge from the direction of the city center. Moments later, a second tram approached from behind and ran into it, apparently without braking.
The seriously injured person was trapped in the wreckage and had to be freed by emergency workers before being taken to hospital. The safety board initially reported 18 people as injured and 2 seriously hurt, but later revised those figures. In Amsterdam, 3 arrested for smartphone heist. 3 men have been arrested over the theft of a shipment of smartphones with an estimated street value of around 5 million euros from the Schiphol airport, Royal Dutch Marechaussee Kamar has said. The suspects are 2 24-year-old men from Amsterdam and a 39-year-old from Zoetermeer. The shipment went missing on June 18, prompting an investigation by the Dutch Public Prosecution Service into an organized crime group. One of the suspects worked for a transportation company at Schiphol and is thought to have passed confidential information to the group, Kamar said. Authorities have not ruled out further arrests. Van Wael trying to rally West African nations to put pressure on Bolaños. Explosive attacks fall as task force targets young offenders in Amsterdam. And Thijs Bezorgd hides charges as fake sales, consumer group says. Dutch government warns against travel to the Middle East as the conflict between the U.S. and Iran escalates again. The Dutch Foreign Affairs Ministry has tightened its advice for people wanting to travel to the region. With Iran targeting U.S. allies in the Middle East in response to American attacks, the Dutch government has advised against traveling to Qatar, Jordan, Saudi Arabia, Kuwait, and the United Arab Emirates, which includes the popular holiday destination of Dubai, unless absolutely necessary. These countries now fall under the ministry's orange travel advisory, which discourages all travel unless in an emergency such as the death of a family member. 732 arrests after fatal shooting near Vierdaagse festivities. Dutch police have arrested a man in connection with a fatal shooting in Nijmegen on Tuesday evening, which occurred just outside the location of the Vierdaagse feesten, the street festivities accompanying the annual 4-day marches. The young man was shot around 10 p.m. and died later in hospital, despite the efforts of ambulance crews and a trauma helicopter team, public broadcaster NOS reported. The arrested man is suspected of involvement in the shooting, police said. Circumstances remain unclear. From the region, Guyana proclaims national mourning as MV Barima tragedy death toll rises to 57. Guyana President Irfan Ali has officially proclaimed 3 days of national mourning across Guyana, starting Wednesday, July 22, 2026, as search, rescue, and recovery teams continue to extract victims from the catastrophic sinking of the vessel MV Barima off the Essequibo coast. In an official release issued after lunch on Wednesday, the government of Guyana confirmed that the total number of recovered bodies has surged to 57, with 44 positively identified by grieving family members. The 87-year-old vessel carrying an estimated 179 passengers and crew, despite an official manifest listing only 116, went down approximately 10 miles off the Essequibo coast late Saturday night. International support assets, including specialized teams from Trinidad and Tobago Coast Guard and the Brazilian Navy, have arrived in Guyanese waters to join the massive operation. Castries St. Lucia, St. Lucian Carnival Parade ends smoothly without major incidents. I saw some of the videos. Nice. Former Haitian President Michel Martelly undergoes a 3-hour interrogation in Moïse assassination probe. What do you know? That's former Haitian President Michel Martelly spent more than 3 hours testifying before an investigating magistrate in Port-au-Prince on Tuesday, July 21st, 2026, as judicial authorities accelerate their high-stakes inquiry into the July 2021 assassination of President Jovenel Moïse. Martelly's court appearance follows his sudden, highly scrutinized return from exile in the United States last week, marking a dramatic development in a judicial dossier that has faced prolonged delays due to widespread political instability. According to judicial sources, the interrogation focused on Martelly's political connections to key suspects, security arrangements,
surrounding the presidential residence and financial transactions executed prior to the assassination. While Martelli has not been formally charged, his testimony is viewed as critical by state prosecutors attempting to untangle the masterminds behind the mercenary strike that claimed the life of his political successor. Development must stand alongside democracy, human rights, and security, says chair of the OAS Development Council. And too many trucks, too many zeros, U.S. Army audit drive exposes flaws. U.S. judge sets June 2027 trial date for Venezuela's Maduro. A judge on Wednesday set a June 1st, 2027 trial date for ousted Venezuelan President Nicolas Maduro and his wife Celia Flores on U.S. drug trafficking charges, while a defense lawyer vowed to seek dismissal of the case on the grounds that Maduro is immune from prosecution as the head of a sovereign state. Maduro and his wife, wearing beige prison garb, appeared during a hearing lasting about 20 minutes in Manhattan federal court before U.S. District Judge Alvin Hellerstein in one of the most consequential criminal cases in recent U.S. history. U.S. commandos captured Maduro 63 and Flores 69 at their heavily guarded home in Caracas during a January 3rd nighttime military raid ordered by President Donald Trump. They were brought to New York, where they previously had been indicted on charges of using their leadership positions in the oil-rich South American country to facilitate cocaine shipments. They have pleaded not guilty. And from Houston, Tropical Storm Bertha makes landfall in St. Bernard Parish. Trump attends return of U.S. soldiers killed in Iran war. And he's saluting again. And Houthis claim attacks on Saudi tankers in the Red Sea. All right, it's 7:37 here. Let's get to the editorial for today. For life. For life. Now, the Trust Fund's 2025 annual report that was in Wednesday's newspaper produced some interesting facts. While much of the public focus regarding related activities executed under the responsibility of the National Recovery Program Bureau, NRPB, has understandably been on major reconstruction projects, a considerable part of the means totaling $519 million was spent on other matters. For example, 325 micro and small businesses received financing for a combined $20.1 million. Of these, 39% were new and 43% run or owned by women. As pointed by the World Bank managing the Dutch-sponsored fund, this effort helped energize a private sector still finding its footing after Hurricane Irma. It apparently supported over 600 jobs and contributed to a 30% revenue increase for local small and medium enterprises known as SMEs. The significance of such cannot be overstated. SMEs are considered the backbone of any economy. Beneficiaries of the program were spread across sectors including hospitality, transportation, healthcare, and agriculture. The latter shows the impact was broad-based in every sense. It indeed makes a case that, that the most important measure of progress is not what was built, but who is reached. Essential remains guidance and training provided along with the money. As the saying goes, give a man a fish and you feed him for a day. Teach a man to fish and you feed him for a lifetime. Well, for a life, that is. Anyhow, that's the news and the editorial for today, Thursday, taking our time now to 7:39.

Now, Big G, I need to talk to you for just a minute. We've just forgotten about tenderness, okay? So I'm gonna put this in the first person.

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I said tenderosity. I mean, is that a word? Can I say that? Ray, can you talk back at me? Now that's what I'm talking about.

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What is it? What is it? I'm talking about Tinder. George, maybe you need to talk back at me. Now that's what I'm talking about. Don't yell at me, baby. I mean, come

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0: 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You can travel with your residence annotation or sticker. 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

0: 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We have ignition. Strap in.
1: 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It's the hottest mixtape in the world. And you've got it.

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My daddy, who is nearly 70 years old, seems to feel like some of today's gospel music has lost its way. You see, my daddy's from Kershaw, South Carolina, raised in Bright Light Baptist Church and Ebenezer Baptist Church. My daddy believes that when you hear gospel, it ought to sound like gospel. So my sister told me that she was making a gospel record. I wanted to make sure that it was something on there for my daddy.

0: to Montgomery. President Trump says a deal for the U.S. to develop nuclear energy in Saudi Arabia is now contingent on the kingdom recognizing Israel by joining the Abraham Accords. The apparent U-turn comes just a day after the agreement was signed. Bernd de Busman is in Washington.
1: The concept of Saudi Arabia joining the Abraham Accords is something that the Trump administration had long sought, even in his first term after it was first announced between Israel, the UAE, and Bahrain. Previously, there had been quite a lot of roadblocks to that actually happening. For one, public opinion in Saudi Arabia is not particularly in favor of normalizing relations with Israel, particularly after the war in Gaza. Also, the Saudis have made it quite clear in the past that they would not even consider joining the Abraham Accords unless there's a very clear pathway towards a Palestinian state, which in Israel, especially in the current government, would face quite a lot of pushback.
0: President Trump has threatened to inflict major military punishment on Yemen's Houthi rebels following their strikes on oil tankers in the Red Sea. With the ripples from the war in Iran spreading, oil prices have topped $100 per barrel for the first time since May. Here's Jonathan Josephs.
2: In the nearly 2 weeks since Iran and the US resumed hostilities, the price of a barrel of the oil benchmark Brent crude has risen steadily. It's gone from just over $70 to break the psychologically important barrier of $100. The effective closure of the Strait of Hormuz has led Saudi Arabia and the United Arab Emirates to export significant quantities of oil through the Red Sea. Houthi attacks mean that alternative is increasingly at risk. Oil markets fear that threatens future supplies, something which could harm the global economy through higher inflation.
0: The man sacked just over a week ago as Ukraine's defense minister says he won't accept any other position in the government. Paul Adams has just filed this report from Kyiv.
3: A week after his ouster, Mykhailo Fedorov's future remains uncertain. President Zelensky is making a concerted effort to bring the popular young innovator back into the government. But Mr. Fedorov is so far having none of it. In a statement to journalists, he thanked Mr. Zelensky, but said there were only three positions worth having in order to shape the course of the war: president, defense minister, and commander-in-chief. He said Ukraine had begun seizing the initiative since he took over as defense minister 6 months ago. There was, he said, a window of opportunity to force Russia into peace through strength. We cannot afford to lose it, he said.
0: France has deployed military vehicles and helicopters in the southwest, where raging wildfires have scorched forests, farmland and vineyards. More than 20,000 residents and tourists have been evacuated from homes and campsites in the Gironde region. BBC News. A bipartisan bill is to be considered by the US House of Representatives to try to prevent advanced AI models going rogue and causing catastrophic harm. The legislation, backed by the Democrat Ted Lieu and the Republican Nathaniel Morin, would empower the Department of Homeland Security to order AI firms to shut down models that put human life or the economy at risk. The AI Kill Switch Act would also require developers to maintain the technical capability to suspend or shut down autonomous systems. The Indian government says it's ready for talks with the leaders of an unprecedented youth protest in the capital. It's demanding the resignation of the education minister over leaked exam papers. Earlier, the Prime Minister Narendra Modi promised stringent punishment for those responsible. Arunade Mukherjee spent the day with the protesters.
4: Despite the violent scenes that we saw on Monday, the protesters are here in large numbers and they say they will continue to sit in. You can hear the spirit is upbeat and they're only seeing more and more people gather, which appears to be looking like

0: An American. The honor, given once every 4 years, recognizes outstanding discoveries by researchers under 40. BBC News.
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2: Epa, Suhanan, aqui tá Michael Ferrier de Napa Auto Parts na Orange Grove Road em Colby e Napa Auto Parts na AT Ellis Road, Bandi Imigração na Mandrete, pro me vou subir Bresley, Prince Bernard. I tell you, no, you see the blue wave? It bring a lot of advertising, so I win the everybody in the soccer world, round mundo, sa de Corsao. Na St. Martin, we no have un team blue wave. Lo que sí los tengo, está Napa Blue Death. No, nadie ver como orejan. Blue Death is a liquid you must put in your car or truck, but only Sinanta diesel, like Audi diesel, Volkswagen diesel, Mercedes diesel, big truck diesel. Pero acorda bom, nobody, nothing lugar iba St. Martin got better or cheaper Blue Death than Napa Auto Truck and Marine Parts guy. Manda turbo brother nang pa kumbra. Send your brother them to Napa St. Martin pa nang kumbra nos Blue Death and start a trend riba social media for St. Martin. Maybe rough mundo people now will know St. Martin tambe. Ombo.
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4: Welcome to the local report on the Voice of St. Martin. I am D'Angelo Duzonson. The Dutch government has asked Curaçao, Aruba, and St. Martin to introduce their own bans on goods from Israeli settlements deemed illegal under international law. A new Dutch trade ban, taking effect September 21st, will apply only to the European Netherlands and the Caribbean Netherlands islands of Bonaire, St. Eustatius, and Saba. It does not automatically cover the three autonomous Caribbean countries, which have their own legal authority to adopt sanctions. The Netherlands says similar measures would promote consistency in the kingdom's foreign policy and support international obligations regarding the occupied Palestinian territories. However, the decision remains with the governments of Curaçao, Aruba, and St. Martin, none of which has announced whether they will follow suit. The Dutch government has offered assistance with implementation if needed. The sanctions introduced on July 21st are set to remain in place for 3 years unless changed earlier. Residents continue to voice their opinions following the court ruling on Mullet Bay Beach, which confirmed that the beach itself is public while the surrounding property remains owned by Sun Resort. Former Member of Parliament for the Nation Opportunity Wealth Now Party, Christopher Emmanuel, has expressed disappointment with the decision, telling our news department that he sees little reason for celebration. According to him, the ruling only reaffirmed an existing principle that St. Martin's beaches are public. He argued that the central issue is not ownership of the beach, but ensuring meaningful public access through stronger government regulation. We have lost big time in this agreement, he stated. Basically, the court has told St. Martin what we already knew. The beaches on St. Martin are public. However, access to the beaches is something totally different that the government has to regulate.
5: When I look at this, when people are saying it's a good project and congratulations, and I tell many there's nothing to be happy about, there's nothing for us to be congratulating about. As a matter of fact, we have lost, and we have lost big time in this agreement. Because basically, the court has told St. Martin what we have already known. The beaches on St. Martin are public. They are all public beaches. No entity, no hotel, no establishment own beaches on St. Martin. Access to the beaches is something else totally different that the government has to regulate. But when it comes to the beaches, Yeah.

0: public. So for the court to tell us that the beaches belong to the people of St. Martin is basically telling us that the house that you live in and have a deed and everything to operate is your house. So we didn't need no one to tell us that. The dangerous part of it, though, Stephen, is that the land of Mullet Bay, the court rendered and said, belongs to Sun Resort. Mm-hmm. And I'm trying to ascertain how they came to that judgment. And hear me out on this. Because the people of St. Martin, by virtue of the dividends from the central bank, is paying ENIA. Why are we doing that? Paying back the money that was taken out from ENIA. 900 million guilders was taken out by the owner of Sun Resorts out of ENIA for Mullet Bay. That was taken out. A private entity. So you are saying to the people of St. Martin that that same entity, same owner, same Sun Resort now own the same property of Mullet Bay, own ENIA of Mullet Bay, received the 900 million from Mullet Bay, and got two countries and two governments to be paying back the money that they took out for Mullet Bay. In addition to that, Stephen, the court put a verdict on Ansari to pay back 1 billion guilders, and neither the prosecutor's office, neither the central bank, neither the government of St. Martin, the government of Curacao is going after to get that money. So they have gotten off scot-free and gained everything, Stephen. So one, they got the 900 million. Two, they still control ENIA. Three, they own the property of Mullet Bay. Four, they got two countries to pay back the debt that they took out from ENIA for them, which is St. Martin and Curacao, which is crazy. And now we see here in St. Martin that you don't own nothing. So I keep questioning, what did we gain in this agreement? Absolutely nothing. So what this is now is a setup that now Sun Resort can do whatever they want with this property. And St. Martin government now have to go and negotiate and discuss how we can get access to the beach, how we can keep the vendors who are already there on the beach. Stephen, something is wrong. It can't simply be that St. Martin have lost in all manners. So if we are paying back for ENIA, okay, 2.08 million guilders a year, mm-hmm. which comes up to about 64 million guilders in those 30 years, we should be owning something. So we are paying back a debt and we are gaining nothing. We are paying something and we gain nothing from it, Stephen. It can't be. But it goes even further because St. Martin has to pay the 2.something million. The central bank has to pay 15 million. Curacao has to pay 50 million. But when you look at the central bank that is shared between St. Martin and Curacao, that renders services to the island and collect monies that's supposed to be shared between the island, they have to pay back. So St. Martin is paying back much more than the 2.08 million a year. Stephen, it is wrong. It is highway robbery, and the people of St. Martin is losing. Sun Resort, the Ansari group, have gained, have manipulated, have twist things all around, that they are the biggest winners in this, and St. Martin have lost everything. Curacao don't care, because Mullet Bay is not in Curacao. They have nothing to lose when St. Martin have lost everything. 30,000 clients, only 3,000 is from St. Martin. And we are the biggest losers in this because the property of Mullet Bay is located in St. Martin and not in Curacao. How is this possible? How?
1: Former Member of Parliament and leader of the Now Party, Christopher Emmanuel. Minister of Tourism, Economic Affairs, Transport and Telecommunication, TIAT Grisha Heiliger-Martin, has requested an urgent joint meeting with the Minister of Justice, Natalie Tackling, the police, KPSM, and the prosecutor's office to discuss recent criminal activity and public order incidents affecting key commercial and tourism areas. Johan James has the details.
2: The request follows heightened public concern surrounding the daylight armed robbery at Front Street Jewelry Store on July 17th. Robberies targeting supermarkets, bars, and reports of reoccurring fights, unruly behavior, and firearm-related incidents in and around Kimsha and the wider Simpson Bay area. Minister Heiliger-Martin commended the police force of St. Martin, KPSM, for its continued targeted controls, firearm-related operations, and the prompt apprehension of a suspect following the Front Street robbery. Our police officers continue to demonstrate commitment under challenging operational circumstances. Their efforts must be recognized and supported, the minister stated. The minister emphasized that the request should not be interpreted as a declaration that St. Martin is unsafe or as confirmation of an overall increase in crime without verified data. However, she acknowledged that the recent incidents have become highly visible, particularly through social media, where videos and reports can circulate locally and internationally within minutes. The speed at which information is shared online has changed the impact of an incident. What happens in one location can be seen around the world almost immediately. While this can heighten public concern, those concerns cannot simply be dismissed. They must be addressed with verified information, clear communication, and coordinated action, Minister Heiliger-Martin said. Front Street, Simpson Bay, and Kimshaw are among St. Martin's most visible commercial and tourism areas. Criminal activity in those locations can affect not only the immediate victims, but also businesses, employees, visitor confidence, investment, and the country's international reputation. While public safety falls within the responsibilities of the justice authorities, the minister noted that it also becomes an economic and tourism concern when businesses, employment, and confidence in the destination are affected. The requested meeting will seek a current verified assignment of armed robberies, firearm-related offenses, public order incidents, and suspected repeat offending, including any involvement of minors and young adults. It will also address short-term measures to strengthen police visibility, enforcement, and response in identified hotspots. Additional areas for discussion include the impact of detention capacity constraints on the justice chain, youth firearm prevention initiatives, and opportunities for TIAT and the private sector to support training, mentorship, and legitimate employment pathways. The minister is also proposing greater coordination among businesses, nightlife establishments, private security providers, TIAT, and the justice authorities, together with a responsible communication approach that informs and reassures the public without minimizing legitimate concerns or compromising active investigations. This is not about assigning blame, creating panic, or interfering with the work of the justice authorities. It is about ensuring that the relevant authorities have a shared understanding of the situation and a practical plan to protect our residents, businesses, visitors, and economy, the minister stated. TIAT stands ready to support a coordinated response through engagement with businesses and tourism stakeholders, appropriate information sharing, and practical cooperation with the competent justice authorities. The minister has requested that the meeting be convened at the earliest availability date of all parties. A press release reads, reporting from Studio One for the Voice of St. Martin, I am Johann James.
1: Meanwhile, the NAPB St. Martin Police Union, under the leadership of Major Marcus Pontiflet, is welcoming Minister Grisha Heiliger-Martin's call for an urgent meeting with the Ministry of Justice and partners following recent criminal incidents affecting the community and the tourism sector. The union says while collaboration is important, crime must be treated as a national issue requiring a coordinated government response. The NAPB renewed calls for greater investment in the justice chain, citing ongoing concerns over staffing shortages, limited resources, outdated equipment, officer welfare, and infrastructure challenges. The union says police officers continue to serve with dedication despite difficult conditions, but cannot continue to operate without the necessary support. It is urging government to provide increased funding for recruitment, modern equipment, training, improved welfare measures, and stronger capacity throughout the justice system. The police union says recent incidents must lead to concrete action, not just meetings, stressing that public safety is essential to St. Martin's security, economy, and future.
3: Dialogue is good. Dialogue is welcome. But it requires more than just dialogue. At this point in time, I believe that it requires firm decisions and action. Okay, the time has passed for just talking about a problem, but I think the country needs to see some action, okay? As I mentioned, there has to be a strong investment in the justice chain. I'm also of the firm belief that we need more investment in our police officers, our justice personnel, so that we can carry out more and we can perform our duties more and we can secure the country of St. Martin in a better manner.
4: So you're saying that you're not able to perform your duties optimally?
3: No. I'm saying that the justice personnel are doing the utmost that they can, but at the same time, the investment is not there. I would personally like to see more investment in the justice chain, because we can only do so much with the little that we are receiving.
4: In what areas are you looking forward to at least seeing investments done within the police corps?
3: Okay, I'm very glad that you asked that question, because I have them listed down here. I believe that we would benefit from the recruitment and the retention of sufficient police officers and justice personnel. Another factor is modernized equipment and technology, operational resources, improved training and professional development, adequate insurance and welfare provision for all justice personnel, because from inception, my thing was to get back the insurance that the justice personnel had, because that's very important, and also enhance capability throughout the justice chain, including prosecution and detention facility.
4: Overall, based on the needs of your officers, are you sensing that they are performing their duties in absence of those things you highlighted optimally?
3: I am of the firm belief that they are doing the best that they can with the little that they are receiving.
1: President of the NAPB St. Martin Police Union, Major Marcus Pontiflet. Minister of Tourism, Economic Affairs, Transport, and Telecommunication, TIAD Grisha Haligamartin, has appointed former Minister Emil Lee as the Government of St. Martin's representative on the Supervisory Council of the St. Martin Tourism Authority Foundation. The appointment marks a key step toward amending the Foundation's Articles of Incorporation and advancing the establishment of the St. Martin Tourism Authority. Mr. Lee brings extensive experience to the role, having previously served as president of the Caribbean Hotel and Tourism Association, CHTA, and the chairman of the St. Martin Hospitality and Trade Association, SHTA. Speaking to our news department, he emphasized the importance of tourism to the island's economy and the well-being of its residents. Ultimately, the idea behind the Tourism Authority is to bring the public and private sectors together to work on improving our tourism industry. It is our main industry on the island, and I don't think it is performing as well as it could have. If tourism performs better, the quality of life in St. Martin should improve for all residents, he said. According to Mr. Lee, the creation of the Tourism Authority is intended to strengthen collaboration between government and the private sector with the shared goal of enhancing the island's tourism product and driving broader economic benefits for the community.
5: This has actually been in discussion for a long time. And to be honest, I appreciate the confidence that the minister has placed in me. I think that in our conversations, remember, I have a background with the Caribbean Hotel and Tourism Association, the SHTA, and also within government. So I certainly understand the government processes. I am, politically realistic. I understand private sector, what their needs and interests are, and what their issues are as well. So ultimately, the idea behind the Tourism Authority is to bring public and private sector together to, work on improving our tourism industry. I mean, it is our main industry on the island, and I don't think that it's been performing as well as it should have or could have. And if tourism performs better, the quality of life and standard of living in St. Martin should improve for all the residents. And in the end, that's what it's about. You know, tourism needs to satisfy the needs of the community while making sure that our visitors have a good experience. But ultimately, the reason for it is to make sure that we provide a good quality of life for everyone on the island.
4: Having said that, no, Mr. Lee, taking into consideration the fact that you have served on the Caribbean Tourism Board, and so is the board of the SHTA, what do you think can be done to improve the tourism industry on St. Martin in particular?
5: You know, when I was president of SHTA, one of the sort of philosophies or slogans, if you like, that we came with was, by making St. Martin a better place to live, we will make St. Martin a better place to visit. And I think that's so important, because I hear people all the time talking about, let's say, for example, crime, right? You know, you had an armed robbery recently on Front Street, and they're like, oh my gosh, what are the tourists going to think? Well, no, yes, but my son walks down Front Street. You know, he rides his scooter through town sometimes. Or I might go there shopping, or my friends might go there shopping. So it's a problem because it's not safe for us as residents. Right? Mm-hmm. I mean, that should always be the primary focus, is by making St. Martin a great place to live, you make it somewhere that people want to visit. I mean, I say, for example, you know, the French, they didn't invent sidewalk cafes and croissants for tourists to come to Paris. They did it because that's what lifestyle they want, and then they share it with people who visit.
1: Speaking there, government representative on the Supervisory Council of the St. Martin Tourism Authority. You are listening to the local and national news. In more news, the 100th anniversary of the birth of the late Dr. Albert Claudius Watty will be commemorated with a special centennial tribute ceremony on Friday, July 24th. Scheduled to take place at Port St. Martin, the event is geared specifically towards recognizing the life and enduring legacy of one of the country's most influential leaders, Claudius Watty. The ceremony themed, A Century of Vision, A Legacy That Lives On, will take place from 5:30 p.m. to 8:30 p.m. at the Dr. A.C. Watty Cruise and Cargo Facilities. The evening will feature tributes, reflections, and celebrations honoring his contributions to the development of St. Martin. During an appearance on the program, The Breakfast Lounge with Lady Grace on Monday, July 20th, Norman Watty, the son of the late political leader Claude Watty, reflected on his father's significant contributions to St. Martin's development, particularly his role in advancing the island's tourism industry. Also adding his voice to the discussion was the grandson of Claude Watty, Jason Lista. But first, here is Norman Watty.
6: You'll now realize that the resources to attract tourism was very limited, and he couldn't get the advertising budget of a big in big markets. So what they went is the route of the public relations, which was a lot cheaper. And that public relations firm in New York contacted hotels, contacted cruise ships, and so forth. And the rest is history. They became just as you mentioned Clem before. The old man and Clem had to go to New York for meetings, but they can only afford one hotel room. So one needs to register, and the other one needs to sneak in and sleep and share the same room.
7: Guerrilla marketing.
6: That's a true story.
8: I think also too, it's important to understand again the conditions of the time. There was no capital for major investment here for development, no fiscal budget, none of the things that we take for granted today. You had to start somewhere. You had to attract capital. The impetus to get the economy moving, and some of that, those first connections that he made, resulted in the first investments in St. Martin that were largely from the United States, and that's where the capital came into St. Martin to develop an economy, to create something that you would call today an economy, because back then it had all but evaporated.
9: What was the first hotel actually that was constructed or created here to bring in tourists from the United States?
6: Actually, the first real hotel was by Mr. Hazel, right there on Front Street, CBU Hotel. But after that, the first major hotel with 150 rooms, 110, was Little Bay, now called DV Little Bay.
8: Yep.
6: That's where the Queen stayed, and that was the first major hotel, followed by Great Bay Hotel, followed by what's then called the Concord Hotel. And the Concord Hotel was, again, a result of that public relations drive that they had in the States. They attracted a family called the Parker family that brought in, they had a Concord Hotel in Camisha Lake in New York, and so they were encouraged to invest on the island. And kind of right after that, Mullet Bay came. And Mullet Bay was owned at the time by the Ford Motor Company Credit Union.
8: That's right.
6: I remember as a little boy, I wanted to buy something, coincidentally, from Bichalinder. and I needed $2 50. In those days, they had $2 50 bills. And I went up to my father's office on Front Street, and he was coming out with two gentlemen, and the old man said to me, "Meet Henry Ford." So Henry Ford actually came to the island to explore the investment opportunity, and what resulted was Mullet Bay.
9: Okay.
6: And then tourism just exploded in a 600-room hotel, Starship of the Caribbean. So that was the image. We're getting back, just a quick little anecdote on the cruise industry. When they finally got boats to come, it was called the Stella Maris and Stella Polaris. When a cruise ship came, they had to solicit people with cars to be taxi drivers because there were no taxis on the island, just one or two. And there's the pioneering and the determination and drive that at the time they had at the, you know, for every little man at the forefront.
9: Right.
6: So that's those are little, I'm the one with the little anecdotes. He's the one with all the facts and figures.
9: He's the figure guy.
6: Yeah, Jason.
8: But also too with the resort, you know, Mullet Bay, these were elegant resorts. These were really, really, they put us in a top tier at the time of the Caribbean. They were not just your run of the mill. You know, really, it was a very luxurious time, glamorous time in St. Martin, and it was generating a new economy. It was creating a lot of employment, and again, as I said, that all important factor of capital coming in to start an economy here in St. Martin.
1: Speaking there, grandson of the late Claude Wattie, Jason Lista, and you also heard from his son, Norman Wattie. In news coming from the other side of the Atlantic, travel agencies in the Netherlands are reporting a surge in calls after the government raised its travel advisory for parts of the Middle East to code orange and Bahrain to code red. The warnings are affecting thousands of travelers, particularly those with stopovers in affected countries while heading to Asia or Oceania, as well as those trying to return home. Travel companies say passengers already abroad will be assisted in returning, but upcoming trips involving Middle Eastern transit points may need to be changed or canceled. Tour operators are working to rebook customers through alternative routes, with additional costs generally covered by the companies. The Dutch Travel Association, ANVR, says package holiday customers will usually be offered alternatives, while travelers who booked flights independently will have to decide whether to continue with their plans. Some flights from Amsterdam's Schiphol Airport to affected destinations are still operating despite the updated warnings. And finally, in this newscast, France recorded at least 5,700 more deaths than usual during a historic heat wave last month, the public health agency said Wednesday, sharply increasing its estimates of the fair toll from record-shattering temperatures. France 24's James Fassina reports.
7: This is the council flat in Paris, where a 68-year-old woman died in June.
10: Et elle est au deuxième étage.
11: She lived on the second floor, facing west.
10: Le deuxième étage, donc plein ouest complètement.
7: Hayat Shaib is certain that the extreme heat inside led to her neighbor's death.
10: Ils l'ont trouvée en dehors du lit.
11: Her nurse, who would normally come by to take care of her, found her dead in the morning.
7: None of the council flats have any blinds. She lives two floors above and remembers the night well.
11: That night was hell. At 10 p.m. it was 36.3 degrees in my flat.
7: She's since invested in air conditioning and blinds to keep the temperature down. The Housing Association, which oversees more than 100,000 homes, says it's doing its best to improve the situation for tenants. And while hospitals and care homes recorded more deaths than usual, almost 6,000 above average during the second half of June, the most significant increase was among people in the 45 to 64-year-old age bracket, a 55.4% rise compared to normal times.
12: There are younger people who are fragile and for whom it's more difficult to see a doctor on a regular basis, and that exposes them to a public health crisis more than some others.
7: This meant that some funeral parlors had to hire extra staff.
13: Les équipes d'intervention étaient saturées.
12: Our response teams were saturated. We'd only seen this during the 2003 heat wave and the COVID pandemic.
13: Le COVID nous a mis dans une telle situation.
7: June saw the deadliest heat wave in France since 2003, when almost 15,000 additional deaths were recorded.
1: France 24's James Vassina. And that is how we conclude this edition of The Local Report. I am D'Angelo Duzon-Saw on The Voice of St. Martin.
14: Hey, Pastor Hanan, aquí está Michael Ferrier de Napa Auto Parts na Arnes Grove Road in Colby y Napa Auto Parts na ATLS Road, Bandi Emigración na Mandrechi, Promé, Bosubi, Bresley, Prince Bernard. I tell you, no, you see the blue wave? It brings a lot of advertising, so I everybody in the soccer world, round mundo, sa de corazón. Na St. Martin, we no have un team blue wave. Lo que sí los tienen, está Napa Blue Death. No, nada ver como orena. Blue Death is a liquid you must put in your car or truck, but only Sinanta diesel, like Audi diesel, Volkswagen diesel, Mercedes diesel, big truck diesel. Pero recuerda bon, nobody, nothing lugar iba St. Martin got better or cheaper Blue Death than Napa Auto Truck and Marine Parts Gallo. Manda turbo brother nang pa kumbra. Send your brother them to Napa St. Martin pa nang kumbra nos Blue Death and start a trend riba social media for St. Martin. Maybe rock mundo people now will know St. Martin tambe. Combo.
1: The Voice of St. Martin now presents the Caribbean News when it happens and wherever it happens in the Caribbean. 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

This is the Career Update News Service. I'm Wendy Chateau reporting. Ghana government under pressure to explain the operations of doomed ferry. This is the big story we're tracking this hour, Thursday, July 23, 2026. Details of this story and more straight ahead. Now for the details. Ghana's government is under pressure to explain why a state-run ferry sank over the weekend, killing an estimated 100 people, with officials telling an increasingly frustrated population to await the conclusion of an official investigation. Authorities said that 76 of the 179 passengers believed to have been aboard the ferry survived the country's worst maritime disaster on record. As of Wednesday, 65 bodies had been recovered as divers searched for nearly 40 more with help from naval assets from Brazil and Trinidad and Tobago. Dozens of Guyanese continued to gather in the northern town of Charity, hoping that the bodies of their missing loved ones would be found. A growing number of Guyanese are questioning why it took so long to rescue people, with some survivors telling the Associated Press that they spent hours in the water. Maritime Agency Director Stephen Thomas told the AP that officials are awaiting a comprehensive investigation that would determine details, including the loading of the vessel and the role of supervisory personnel before reaching conclusions. A judge on Wednesday set a June 1, 2027 trial date for ousted Venezuelan President Nicolas Maduro and his wife Celia Flores on U.S. drug trafficking charges, while a defense lawyer vowed to seek dismissal of the case because Maduro is immune from prosecution as the head of a sovereign state. Maduro and his wife, wearing beige prison garb, appeared during a hearing lasting about 20 minutes in Manhattan Federal Court before U.S. District Judge Alvin Hellenstein in one of the most consequential criminal cases in recent U.S. history. U.S. commandos kidnapped Maduro, 63, and Flores, 69, at their heavily guarded home in Caracas during a January 3 nighttime military raid ordered by President Donald Trump. In addition to scheduling the date for the trial to begin, Hellenstein set a September 2, 2026 deadline for Maduro's first round of legal motions seeking to have the case dismissed, as well as a November 17 hearing for arguments over those motions. Defense lawyer Barry Pollack told the judge he would seek to dismiss the case on immunity grounds. Bermuda Air is ordering 10 Airbus A220 airplanes as it plans new routes to Bermuda, Anguilla, Belize, and Turks and Caicos, the startup airline said Wednesday. The order for A220-300 was signed at the Farnborough Airshow. The carrier serving Bermuda has been in operation since 2023. Bermuda Air said it plans to add up to 20 A220 aircraft by 2030, and eventually replace its Embraer 190 fleet. Bermuda Air faces competition from U.S. carriers such as JetBlue, American, and United on New York flights, but some of the new routes do not have significant competition. The new routes include 6 to Turks and Caicos with service to Newark, Boston, Baltimore, Washington, Raleigh, Durham, Fort Lauderdale, and St. Petersburg, Tampa, and 5 new routes to Belize. The airline is also expanding seasonal service to Anguilla. This is Newsbreak from the Carib Update News Service. In more news, residents of a community in Trelawney in western Jamaica are blaming the police for not doing more to prevent Tuesday's tragic rape and murder of a 10-year-old child and the killing of her alleged attacker by an angry mob. 10-year-old Shani Koch was found with her throat slashed in nearby Tari district on Tuesday night. Angry residents then took out their fury on the alleged attacker, Delroy Koch. A video of the incident showed the police on the scene while Koch was being stoned to death by a mob. Residents reported that Koch had been a menace to the community since his release from prison last year after being convicted of raping a boy in the area. Since his return, they claimed that the convicted sex offender had made several attempts to rape women in the community. The residents said several complaints were filed with the police from them
to take action, but nothing was done. A controversial Grenadian priest, who openly clashed with his bishop and was subsequently suspended from duty, is taking his gospel to the stage. Father Gerard Paul is singing Calypso now and has made it to the National Calypso semi-final competition, which will be held this weekend. One of his songs, Gaza on My Mind, touches issues about the Israeli genocide in Palestine and the relative silence of the church and others on the issue. It was one of the issues he spoke about on the pulpit that threw him into open conflict with his church. A second song, I Want a Raider, pokes fun at the U.S. request from Grenada to host a military radar system, while stating instead he wanted a radar to spy on wrongdoers, including some in the priestly orders. This has been another edition of Newsbreak from the Carib Update News Service, the Caribbean's newsroom. I'm Wendy.

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INDCN does not accept contact details from intermediaries or other third parties. Take note, applications and appeals will only be processed if sent from your registered personal email address. INDCN, safe and efficient communication.

Discover the island of Saba. 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

criminal exploitation. 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He's a recruiter. Criminal exploitation often starts innocently. Recognize the signs and report it. More information at www.reigsteencn.com.

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I'll be there in a hurry. On that you can depend.

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Thank you for your cooperation.

DJ Daddy Jam, are you pulling the session? Let me tell you, telling you, DJ Daddy Jam, are you pulling the session? Everybody, let me see your hand.

Are you between 12 and 18 years old? And have you done something that is against the law? Like vandalism, skipping school, or driving without a driver's license? In that case, the police or the public prosecutor's office may send you to the Halt Bureau. At the Halt Bureau, you get a chance to prevent a criminal record. This is very important for your future, because with a criminal record, it's less easy to get a job. Do you want to know more about Halt? Visit www.haltcn.com.

0: Okay, that's good enough for now.
1: Your child comes home, smiles, pretends nothing is wrong, but you feel that something is off.
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3: 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And that phone? Who did he get that from?
1: 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At home, online, on the street. 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
5: 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Yes, Abadu, what are you doing here now? 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Fire? I want to dance around

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At the Halt Bureau, you get a chance to prevent a criminal record. This is very important for your future, because with a criminal record, it's less easy to get a job. 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

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For more information about fire extinguishers, go to www.rijksdienstcn.com and enter the quiz. 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The right extinguishing equipment is of vital importance.

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